0: three appearances for England. While he also captained his country, known as King Kev, he went on to manage Newcastle, taking them close to the Premier League title in 1996. After leading his country, his managerial career ended back at St James's Park.
1: And scientists are warning Arctic sea ice is back in rapid decline. There was a brief slowdown in melting in the early 2020s, but experts from the University of Southampton say it's now sped up again. They say recent satellite observations found exceptionally low levels in 2025 and 26. Sea ice has long been seen as an important indicator for climate change. That's the latest. I'm Simon Hunter.

It's Noah Kahan and Stick Season, one of my faves. Love a bit of Noah Kahan, who doesn't? Now, still to come, we've got Jonas Hu on the way after Gavin Harris and Jazzy. It's Satisfied.

Edwyn Collins, A Girl Like You. It's right here on BFBS, the Forces Station. We are into Rewind. 2 hours of 90s and 80s classics coming your way. And maybe some that flew under the radar that you forgot about as well. But here I am to remind you. Now, on the way, we've got tunes from Status Quo. We've got Dead or Alive coming up. Radiohead, just to name a few. Some Robbie Williams, Bon Jovi. Oh my goodness, it's a list that I could go on and on with. Let's get the Righteous Brothers on for you right now. It's Unchained Melody. Whoa.

afraid of it. I said, no, I like it. I like it, it's good. She said, you like it now, but you'll learn to love it later.

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As the new Prime Minister Andy Burnham appoints his cabinet, Wes Streeting has been announced as the new Defence Secretary. Former Defence Secretary John Healey is the new Chancellor of the Exchequer. He resigned from the MOD 40 days ago, saying the Treasury were unwilling to spend enough.

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0: Sienna's Bar, a material lover there on BFPS. Now, coffee morning for the Rock of Gibraltar today from 11:15 at the Nafia Helm Point, if you'd like to go along to that. 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
9: Back to the hits, hey. Back to the music.

Forster Station for a... I can't even remember what day it is. It's a Tuesday morning. Good morning. My name is Ginster, in this week for Greg, because our lovely Jacob is flying home today. Our lovely Greg back in with you next Monday. But you've got me for the rest of the week. I hope things are good with you. I hope you've had a fantastic week so far. And I hope you've not got the World Cup blues. You know, like, it's always, isn't it, when you... I remember when we used to go, like, church camp for the weekend and we'd all be excited about it. And then, like, Monday morning, you have to get off of school and it's like, no. I hope you're not feeling that feeling after the World Cup. That's all I'm saying. So, in this hour, we're going to be hearing from a very special somebody who spent 45 years in the RG band, also music, from George Michael, the Ting Tings as well. First, let's do this. The wonderful Olivia Rodrigo. It's called Drop Dead.

the wonderful Olivia Rodrigo on BFBS, the Forces Station. Taking him to church with his next one. Bit of faith from George Michael. But I forgot to do the weather in the last link. I was so excited about being with you this early in the morning. Another dry and bright day. Plenty of sunshine, though some patchy eye cloud at times. Gentle southwesterly winds at a high of 32. Overnight it's going to be 22. And it is 12 minutes past 7. Go on, George.

0: Cause I gotta have faith. The late, very great George Michael there, and Faith. Now, Band Sergeant Major, Ginster, Rafael Gonzalez is due to retire from the Royal Gibraltar Regiment, a band, Corps of Drums, after an incredible 45-year career. Our lovely Jacob Dyer joined him to talk more about his impressive tenure.
1: It's been a wonderful trip. I've loved every minute of it. Meeting great people, great musicians, playing with fantastic bands throughout the military service, and suddenly look back with joy and happiness, and it's been a wonderful moment throughout.
2: Has there been any particular changes that stand out to you?
1: Started with the Corps of Drums, fifes, bugles and drums, and then the change basically came back in 92 when we formed the band. In terms of changes, that was the main change. And ever since, we've performed throughout, marches, band pieces.
2: Did you think 45 years ago you would still be in the band now?
1: Well, I did commit at the time. To be quite honest, I didn't even think of how long I could have been. Everything worked out really well, work-related. My full-time job allowed me to attend my rehearsal evenings, my weekend performances. We were very busy playing gigs for the messes and, concerts at the Cave and so on. So, in answer to your question, I never even looked ahead. And now I look back and I realize how long it's been. But I was obviously gave my commitment. I had to stay as long as I possibly could.
2: Any particular highlights? Any moments that really stand out to you?
1: Oh, there's been several. Now, on three occasions, once with the Corps of Drums and twice with the Corps of Drums and the bands, I was very lucky to be selected to play in the United Kingdom for public duties, Buckingham Palace. Now, that was one feat for me. I loved every minute. We also used to go every year until that was discontinued. We used to play in London, Guildhall, for Gibraltar Day in London celebrations. We have travelled a lot, which has also been an extra plus. We've done Ascension Island, we've done Bosnia and Herzegovina, we've done Ballymena, Northern Ireland and other places. So yes, that's been fantastic. My main highlight was back in 23, I rested the clarinet for a minute and I took up an SA-80, the regimental weapon, this is the rifle. So we did a bit of drill on that, and I qualified to be one of the 14-man contingent to take part in the King's coronation. Now, that was my main highlight. Now, you don't get to do that now very often. So I did my homework. I qualified jointly with my son, actually, who happens to be the B Company's company sergeant major. We were both able to assist, and that was my main highlight.
2: What was that moment like, doing that with your son?
1: Well, yes, indeed. I mean, we were so lucky. He was the escort to the colours whilst we were parading up and down the mall, waiting for the coronation to happen, and then we marched back down the mall into Buckingham Palace, went into the gardens, and it was absolutely wonderful. When we were asked to just hip hip parade for three times, I mean, it's like the world just burst. It was beautiful.
2: And what would you say to somebody right now who is just potentially starting out their career in the band, who's 45 years younger? What would you say to them?
1: I would certainly encourage them to join, because, they can choose any and every instrument available, see what they would like to perform, and just take it from there. We have the facilities, we have the instruments available for them, and I am sure that that's something that would encourage them to keep on, like I did.

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4: Back to the music. The Forces.

The Ting Tings, and That's Not My Name. So yesterday, massive day for the UK. A new Prime Minister, a new Cabinet. I don't know if you were watching any of that, but keep listening to Forces News, because they will have much more in just a few minutes, I'm sure, on that.

little jealous and everybody in love. Just having a quick look at the, I mean, what, I can't call it the border anymore, the frontier. And everything seems to be moving as it should be. Well, yeah, there's not really that much around at all. So if you're thinking of leaving Gibraltar today, now is a great time to do it, to be fair. Having a quick look, have we got any? No, I don't think we have. I seem to remember from yesterday. We've got the Ada Cosma that should be in. Has been in for about 35 minutes, leaves again at 5 o'clock. I don't know how many people are on board that. And our first flight in today is the London Gatwick EasyJet flight in at 9:55. Sun is up.

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0: Jason Derulo. I should have really sung that, shouldn't I? And Take You Dancing on BFBS, the Forza station. Time, though, now to head over to the Met Office for some weather. BFBS weather. And today we're speaking to the lovely Anna, who is a fellow Derbyshireite person like me. How are you doing today, Anna? You all right?
1: Hello, good morning. Yeah, good here, thank you. How are you doing, Ginny?
0: I'm really well, thank you. So you're sort of the newest person at the moment to the Met Office here in Gibraltar. How are you finding it?
1: Yes, it's very warm, very warm. I'm still acclimatising, but I brought plenty of sun cream with me, so not burnt. So we're all good. Oh, warm, but not burnt. I'll take it.
0: It's just crazy hot. And how are you finding everybody at the Met Office? What about Emma? How's she been towards you? Has she been all right?
1: Oh, Emma has actually been so wonderful to me. Really looked after me, made me feel super welcome and helped train me up. So hopefully I'll do her justice once she's left.
0: Let's just say, I was just about to say something like, oh, has Emma been nicking your dinner yet? No, all that sort of thing. let's just say that Emma is actually on the call as well, so we won't say that. Brilliant. welcome again to lovely Gibraltar. And can we have the weather for today and tomorrow, please?
1: Absolutely, yes. So we're going to see another fine, dry, bright day, lots of sunshine. Yay! Might see a little bit of patchy high cloud at times. And today we'll see a southwesterly wind. This is quite gentle, so it might feel quite warm today with a high of 32 Celsius. Overnight, again, dry, fine, remaining little scraps of high cloud. Winds easing to a light westerly with a low of 22. And tomorrow, again, another fine and dry, bright, sunny day.
0: Don't you think it's really weird, right? So a couple of, a couple of weeks ago. It was actually in June when I was on The Breakfast Show and I was walking to work super early and the sun was just rising. Because we've had the longest day now, the sun's not up now in the morning, is it, when you walk to work? Oh, my God.
1: No, it's very dark.
0: Is it weird walking in the dark when it's really warm?
1: Yes, I know, it does feel a bit odd. But then you think it's going to get even warmer later on, so you need to be prepared, don't you?
0: Cannot wait. Anna, thank you very much. Emma, thank you as well for being on the call. And
1: thank you.
0: We will catch you again tomorrow. Will it be you with me tomorrow?
1: It might be myself or Anthony.
0: Right, okay. One of the dream team, no problem.
1: Dream team.
0: Thank you very much.
1: Thank you.
0: Bye.
1: Bye.

Tracy Abrams, Hit the Wall. Not a great idea, but there we go. This is Benny Blanco featuring Halsey and Khalid. When I was young.

0: Benny Blanco featuring Halsey and Khalid.
1: She used to meet me on the east side in the city where the sun don't set.
0: Oh my gosh, what an awesome song. Today on our backtracks, I was just about to say Cafe Carlin, it's not his backtracks, isn't it? Giving away Gibraltar cream tea for two people at the Gibraltar Tea Company. Very nice. This is very nice too.

proud. Love that song, and it was in the charts when I was out in Afghanistan. I used to play it all the time. Always reminds me of that point. Anyway, how you doing? My name is Ginny. It is Tuesday the 21st of July, 14 minutes past 8. I hope you're well, and just to say, another dry and bright day. Of course, it's Gibraltar. Plenty of sunshine, and there was some patchy high cloud at times. Gentle southwesterly winds. Highs of 32 and overnight a low of 22. This is somber now. My body isn't ready. I know just how it feels. That's what it was like when my alarm went off at 5:30 this morning.

Do you know, I just think Samba can't get it wrong. Can't get it wrong. Yeah, that's right, isn't it? Yeah. Everything he does is just a surefire hit. And did you see him at the Brits when he did that weird sort of stage invasion thing, which wasn't really a stage invasion? Didn't like that, got to admit to you. But everything he does is just fabulous. And I think he's great. So there. This Friday, do you fancy a run on the runway? I know, right? The RAF Gibraltar Run the Runway and FOD Plod event is happening. Meet at 8 o'clock outside RAF HQ. This is for military personnel, of course, only. Warm up from 8 to 8:15. And the run commences at 8:15. That's a 15-minute warm up. Seriously, if in the dim and distant past when I actually did some exercises, my warm up took approximately a minute and a half. Seriously, because I'd always get there really late. So I'd have to do a very, very subdued warm up. The FOD Plod is immediately following at 9 o'clock, and bacon butties are £2 each and will be available afterwards at the Moo Shop building from 10.

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1: Tuesday, a Russian malware attack leaves GCHQ battling an even greater threat in thriller The Undeclared War. Thursday, a seemingly perfect family hides a deeply disturbing reality in documentary The Devil in the Family, The Fall of Ruby Frank. Friday, the discovery of a young girl's body reignites a complex investigation in crime drama Granite Harbor, and a troubled detective must solve the murder of a wealthy islander while confronting his own demons while racing to expose dangerous lies before another murder strikes Jersey again unexpectedly in crime drama Bergerac. See?

Jason Raz, I'm Yours on BFBS, the Forces Station. Got some Bon Jovi on the way. Really looking forward to playing you that also, that Barry Can't Swim tune, Return to Bebo, which always makes me laugh. Bebo. That word means something completely different in the Carlin household. That's all I'm saying. Things to let you know about. Do you fancy going to the wine tasting fundraiser for cancer relief happening at My Wines on the 13th of August? It's an Italian themed evening for a cause, and you can get your tickets from buytickets.gi. It's 40 quid per ticket, but that includes loads of stuff. Welcome drink, a beautiful Italian inspired menu, live entertainment by Bevan Soga, wines, exclusive raffle, the whole kind of lot, you know what I mean. But if you go to buytickets.gi, it's also say 40 quid.

I really like that. Holly Humberstone and To Love Somebody. Been a bit of a week this week, hasn't it, with sport? I mean, with the World Cup. Just reading a headline at the moment that says Argentina star snubs Trump as he rejects handshake at World Cup final. Oh, that's it. I'm not being funny. Donald Trump doesn't hold a grudge about anything, doesn't he? So that'll be Argentina out of favour for good, I think, or for a long time. Also, of course, the very, very sad news about Kevin Keegan sadly passing away yesterday. A lot of people when I say I grew up with him, I don't mean like, you know, we were in the same school, but I grew up with him being a footballer and being kind of a pin-up footballer, you know what I mean? And that was a sad day yesterday. And of course, at the weekend, I don't know if you are a bit of a fan of the old mixed martial arts. I am. Everybody was like, oh, Conor McGregor is coming back this weekend and, you know, he's going to be fighting Max Holloway. And I'm not being funny, but Conor McGregor looked massive. And he was like, oh, I'm going to destroy you. I don't know if he actually said those words. He said something that kind of meant that, you know what I mean? And he literally went in there, did a weird kind of toddler kick. And the next thing you know, he's hobbling about and the fight was called off after like 90 seconds. He tore his ACL, I think, or something like that, or did his knee. But, I mean, toddlers don't normally do their ACL when they do that kind of kick that Conor McGregor did. So I don't know what's going on. But yeah, big weekend for sport. Everything seems a bit quiet now, doesn't it?

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Playing Return to Bebo on BFBS. 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

0: dear, I make myself laugh sometimes. Very occasionally, because I don't make anybody else laugh. But enough of that. Are you ready for this?
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0: I always think of our Greg when I hear this theme. And I'm very pleased to say we're back on your radio on Monday. He's back in Gibraltar. I saw him yesterday. It was lovely to see him. But yeah, I always think of the Gregster. Just to say a goodbye to our boy Jacob as he leaves us today to go back to BFBS Bryce Norton. Anyway, cheers to stop talking over Greg's bed and do this. Right, all you need to do is have a listen to this and please tell me what song it is, who the artist is, and you'll get in the draw for a Gibraltar cream tea for two people at the Gibraltar Tea Company. Are you ready?

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We will do your backtracks again just after this from Ed.

Any ideas? Just sound the same backwards as it does forwards. Next up, some Deep Blue Something. Breakfast at Tiffany's. This is a breakup song for me from the 90s. I'm just saying, but I'm over it now. It was called Keith.

Deep Blue Something, Breakfast at Tiffany's. I kind of thought that they were just completely off the radar, a one-hit wonder, but they're not. They're still touring. Can you believe it? Do I want to go and see them? Probably not, because that's the only song that I remember by them.

0: country's captain Rodri lifted the trophy in front of huge crowds as the players were paraded through the city centre on open-top buses. Spain beat Argentina 1-0 in the tournament's final in the US on Sunday night, with FIFA set to investigate Argentina's behaviour after the final whistle. And that's the latest. I'm Sue Sharp.
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7 years on BFBS, the Forces station there. I hope you enjoyed it as much as I did. How are you doing? My name's Ginny, by the way. This is BFBS, the Forces station, in a lovely Gibraltar. It's going to be another dry and bright day, plenty of sunshine, though some patchy high cloud at times. You're looking at highs of 32, remaining dry and fine through the evening, patchy high cloud continuing overnight, and a low of 22. I'll tell you what. I've got a really thin duvet on my bed because I need a duvet on. And I'm like, oh, wake up in the night. Absolutely. Oh, it's so hot. Well, I've got like a bit of aircon on. And then it's so cold. Need to switch the aircon off. Oh, gone. Oh, dear. It's all right, dude. Oh, these problems.

Alex Warren and his fever dream. I once had a fever dream many, many, many years ago. I had a terrible throat infection and I, it was like, remember, was it Dumbo, when Dumbo has that weird dream and all the elephants are like, sort of going over his head. It was like that. It was very strange. I know, I suppose, you know, the name gives it away though, doesn't it? Fever dream. Anyway, things to let you know about. It is the CST Summer Young People Programme at Helm Point. Today on the menu, there is, ceramic. No, it's not. I've told you the wrong one. I think I might have told you the wrong one yesterday, actually. Slime making from 9:30 till 10:30 and 11 till 12. It's dream catcher making. Some really cool stuff going on. That's at Helm Point, and more of that through the week.

0: Ever wondered what really happens behind a major defence operation? 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
0: So, I played you this a little bit earlier on today. Any ideas? Well, lots of you did have many, many, many ideas. Well done to Maria from Two Live Crew for getting it right today and winning our prize, which, of course, one second, is the Gibraltar Cree tea for two at the Gibraltar Tea Company. 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

Bella Kay, and I love it, I love it, I love it on BFBS, the Forces Station. 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

You see, I like Benson when he's like that. He's all jolly and lovely and doing backflips. But at the moment, his song, which is very good, that's out at the moment, it, you know, it's quite sort of thoughtful and slow and, you know what I mean? It's like a, well, yeah, it's a very thought-provoking song. I like stuff like that. I think he does the Mystical Magical the best, to be fair. But, I mean, what do I know? What do I know? Absolutely nothing. Something on for the kids at the moment, which I love the sound of this, and I wish we could do it as adults. Walks Through History. It is the summer programme at the Gibraltar National Museum, Wednesdays through July and August. Now, the next one is tomorrow, and it is Gibraltar's impressive city walls. So places are expected to fill quickly, and all activities are free of charge, but advance booking is essential due to limited availability. Parents or guardians are welcome to accompany the children if you want to come along. I would go to that definitely if I had a kid. I might even borrow a kid to go to that. Although priority will be given to participating children where numbers are restricted. Bookings will be allocated on a first-come, first-served basis. No booking, no activities, so it is. If you go to the gibmuseum.gi website, you can find out all about it. Don't forget as well, next week they are doing Secrets of the World War II Tunnels. I love this! And the week after is actually a boat trip, which starts at 9 o'clock in the morning, and all children must be accompanied by an adult on that. And on that boat trip, you're checking out Neanderthals even, not Neanderthals, and dolphins, a boat tour of the Gorham cave complex. Can't even say it, I'm so excited. It sounds pretty cool, to be fair.

There we go, Miles Smith on BFBS, the Fawcett station. Time though now for the three-song choose-a-thon, or to give it its correct name, the Greg Burnett three-song choose-a-thon. Our first one today, hey Ginny, hope you're not too tired and breaky. I'm very tired. Can you please play me anything by Calvin Harris? That's from Kev.

0: Calvin Harris, JT Halsey and Pharrell playing that for Kev today. Hope everyone is enjoying the summer holidays. We're loving it and are driving up to La Canada. Come on. To do some girly shopping. Can you play Five Colours in a Hair by McFly? For me, that's Alison and daughter Millie. No problem.
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Lovely McFly on BFBS, the Forza Station. The last one, Ginster, how about some 90s UK garage? That's from Steve. Yeah, I completely agree. And I will play you that in just 1 second. Thank you for joining me today. Oh, Rosie Gaines, Close and Closer. This is all right for you, Steve.

Well, good morning, and welcome to Tuesday's Rewind, a proper retro year. And we will move on to song number two in a second. This is Cam Kelly with an hour's worth of tunes from the year that we would have got the Now albums 11, 12 and 13. The average house price in the United Kingdom in this year was £66,757. Average price for a loaf of bread, you're looking at 46p. Pint of milk, 26p. Then, right, if you stopped off at your local and you went for a pint of lager, you'd be looking at 98p. Now, out of interest, I put, how much would 98p in 1988 be worth today, bearing in mind that the average pint price nowadays is between £6 and £7, depending where you go, usually north of that. So we've not fared up too well, because apparently 98p in 1988 by today's standards would be worth about £3.20. Something went very, very wrong there, which is why we'll take you back to a better time. Song number two is Phil Collins and Two Hearts. If at any given point throughout the hour you think you've nailed down the year, then do let me know. My email address is breakfast@bfbs.com.

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That was Phil Collins and Two Hearts. This is Womack and Womack and Teardrops ahead of showcasing today's Rewound Rewind tunes.

This is Cam Kelly at BFPS, the Forces Station. Right, we are rolling out an hour's worth of tunes. Did I just give you the year? According to John on email, I gave you the year. Well, I will not do that again, but let's be honest with you. It's not the first time I've done it. Within the first or second link of the hour, though. Oh, isn't it tricky? Isn't it tricky? And let's be honest, it won't be the last time I'll do it either. I'll try abstaining from doing it again this hour, however. What I will not do is give away the artist or the song title of today's Rewound Rewind tune. Any idea at all? It's a clip of a song released in this year, played backwards. If you think you know what it is, it's breakfast at bfbs.com.

Rebels and Girlfriend. This is Cam Kelly of BFBS, the Forces Station. This is Tuesday morning's rewind, an hour's worth of tunes from 1 year, the year that the first US test tube quintuplets were born in Michigan. I say US because the first ever test tube quintuplets were actually born in London just 2 years before. In the world of the Forces, Air Headquarters Cyprus became Headquarters British Forces Cyprus in June of this year. Any ideas? 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Luton Town beat Arsenal 3-2 to win the Littlewoods Cup. In this year, today, it's known as the Carabao Cup. And Misha Paris brought us My One Temptation. Life is-

0: FBS, the Forces Station. Only one person getting the Rewound Rewind tune right so far. Congratulations, Mr. Bradley. Have a listen, see whether you can join him up there on the I Got This One Right board, or the Savvy Savloy board, if you will. It's a clip of a song released in this year, played backwards. Question is, what is it? 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If you think you know, The Adventurers released Broken Land. Just a brilliant, brilliant tune. And I'll play it for you after this from Deacon Blue. This is Dignity on BFBS Rewind.
1: 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He's a worker for the council.

Oh, what a tune. Oh, it's banging. The Adventures in Broken Land, BFBS, the Forces Station. This is Cam Kelly rolling out an hour's worth of tunes from a year, which apparently I gave away a little bit earlier, but I don't know whether all of you heard it or not. Certainly some of you do, and thank you for non-stop reminding me on email. 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This was the year the Exercise Fire Focus took place. Over 1,000 troops and massive air crews were sent to the Falklands, much to the dismay of Argentina, who said it was a provocative display of British military might. Yeah? And? Say something. Oh, no, wait. You know, you just did, actually.

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Morning, Rob. Yes, you got the year right, unsurprisingly. You heard me say it earlier, didn't you? Morning, Dave and Emma. Still giggling this amount of time later about the fact that Numpty Boy here gave away the year within one of his first links of the hour. Good morning to John and Tom. Not getting the rewind tune right, but we'll give you another go on that in a second. Meanwhile, let's move into the world of movies. It was a great year for movies. I don't know which one to choose. I'm going to go for this one. This movie. By way of three clues, came out in this year. McDowell's, Soul Glow, Sexual Chocolate. That's just brilliant. As far as TV was concerned in this year, we got new shows like Rab C. Nesbitt, Home and Away started in this year, as did Roseanne, Red Dwarf, The Wonder Years, and Count Duckula. They all came out in this year, if that helps. Right, so Mr. Bradley, the only person getting the rewind tune right so far today. Have another listen. We know it is not Yazoo and Don't Go. That's what John and Tom said. So the question remains, what is it? If you think you know, then it's breakfast at bfbs.com. It's a clip of a song that came out in this year. Played backwards. The upside is we get to play it in full and the right way round before the hour is out. It's the year Matt Bianco brought us Don't Blame It On That Girl, which plays after Scritti Politti, Old Patty.

the Forces Station with Matt Bianco. And don't blame it on that girl. Right, the movie I gave you by way of three clues, like anyone was going to get that wrong. Ridiculous, really. Of course, it was Coming to America. The year was 1989. I gave you a little... No, it wasn't. It wasn't. No, I gave it away in the first link, and I accidentally did. It was 1988. It's not S Express, our Rewound Rewind tune, nor is it the Cutting Crew, I Just Died in Your Arms Tonight. It was Aswad and Don't Turn Around. Just to reiterate then, just in case twice isn't enough,

Jay Haas and Drake with Who Told You. Now, a second ago, I asked if you could give me your tips and tricks for how you're keeping the kids entertained for your summer holidays. And one reason is because, you know, it's great to share these little tidbits that you have if, you know, you're saving money, all that good stuff. Mainly, I'm asking because I am trying not to spend £20 every time I step outside, which is so easy to do. And I feel like mums and dads especially find the way to be the most money savvy and get kids outside. So that's mainly why I'm asking for these tips and tricks. Okay, so send them my way, connected at bfbs.com. So maybe I don't spend £20 every time I step outside. Cat's Eyes on the way after Amy Winehouse and Tears Dry on Their Own.

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0: Now,

The Fratellis and Chelsea Dagger. It's playing right here on BFBS, the Forces Station. Now, just back to five aside quickly. I'm going to remind you of the five, but this has been so interesting because everyone so far has given me a different answer. And that is really interesting. But here are your five again. Gunther, Ursula, Joey, Janice and Richard. And I can say, Lisa, you got it straight away, but that's it. So keep those guesses coming, connected at bfbs.com. Now, fresh new music is on the way, but first, Teddy Swims and Mr. Know-It-All.

And then it's 3 a.m. I'm on the corner wearing my leather. This dude comes up and he's like, hey, punk. I'm like, yeah, whatever. Then I'm throwing dice in the alley. Officer Leroy comes up and he's like, hey, I thought I told you. And I'm like, yeah, whatever. Then up comes Zaffo. I'm like, yo, Zaffo, what's up? He's like, done. I'm like, that's cool.

0: It's Wet Leg and Shays Long. It's playing right here on BFBS, the Forster Station. Now picture this, a beautiful sunset, a bonfire, the smell of marshmallows and the sounds of waves crashing in the background. Oh, delightful. Well, after a successful year, Treetops Nursery in Brunei decided to host an end of year get together bonfire on the beach. Tamsin Robson popped down and spoke to Katie Garbutt, manager of Treetops, to ask about the event.
1: So for our children, we have a high turnover of them leaving, and this time of year is when we see the most of them leave. We've had some children who've been with us for over 3 years, mm-hmm. which is amazing but sad in the same breath, and we've got some children that are going back to the UK as well, so we thought, why not do something away from the setting that would be just lots of fun, really.
2: Be honest, you're glad to see the back of some of them, aren't you?
1: I'm kidding.
3: But what a lovely idea to get all the families down. I mean, you've got the truck down here, you've even got nice little signage, doing a bit of off-road, and I hear your husband's been doing. And what a lovely idea to come down to the beach and just make like a nice sort of family affair of the whole thing.
1: Absolutely. I mean, you know, we do so much for our children. They are at the heart of everything we do, but we absolutely know that behind them is their wonderful parents. And coming down to the beach at this time of night, I mean, it's beautiful. It's Brunei, you know, we need to seize the day and make the most of these opportunities. So we think, in terms of everyone's well-being, you know, what a fantastic thing to come down and do. We've got a nice sunset.
3: I know, you've got even s'mores and everything as well. You've got your little bonfire going. I mean, how many marshmallows have the kids tucked into already?
1: I mean, to be fair, they just saw the sea and was like, yes, water. Yeah. So we've kind of had to coax them over with the marshmallows, which I didn't quite expect. However, they are certainly huddling around now, and our fire marshals are doing a very good job of maintaining safety around that. As they are scrambling amongst one another to get one. But yeah, I mean, we're so lucky. We get such fantastic engagement from our families here. So it's only right for us to celebrate our wonderful children.
3: Exactly. So what's been the highlight of the year for you?
1: Oh my goodness, highlight of the year. It's so hard because every day is so incredibly different, as I'm sure you can imagine. The highlight for me is doing events like this. I think it's when I really feel that we're making that impact on the children and their families. Brunei can feel like quite an isolating place at times, and especially for our 0 to kind of 4-year-olds, there's not lots to do in Brunei. So the fact that we can give them this service and, you know, allow them to have these gorgeous learning opportunities day in, day out, it's just, yeah, I'm so proud to be a part of this team. It's simply joyous.
3: And what are you looking forward to in the next sort of school year?
1: Just welcoming more families and continuing to do what we do. You know, Treetops, in the time that I've been here, has just grown in strength year by year. And yeah, it's just a wonderful thing to be a part of.
0: That was Katie Garbutt, manager of Treetops Nursery, speaking with us on BFBS, the Forster Station.

0: Andy Burnham holds his first cabinet meeting with Wes Streeting as new Defence Secretary and his predecessor as Chancellor.
1: Fiscal credibility is the bedrock on for economic stability and for national security.
0: The Royal Navy shadows a Russian warship carrying out a live fire exercise near Plymouth.
2: The MOD says HMS Tyne monitored the activity and continued to track the Russian ship and stood ready to protect UK navy.

Tasneem Siddiqui is back with more news in 45. How are you today? It's not the UK afternoon show. Happy Tuesday. I know Lydia was saying that Tuesday is the worst day of the week. I kind of get that. Monday, we're kind of, you know that Monday's going to be terrible, but Tuesday kind of punches you when you're not looking. That's what I think. Right, hope you are having a nice day, despite Tuesday. If you'd like to get in touch today, that would be lovely. rich@bfbs.com, rich@bfbs.com. Tell us how your day's going, tell us where you are, what you're up to, what's the crack, yeah? It's quite funny. I had a little chat with my daughter yesterday. Yesterday she had her very first day in full-time employment. So she's living in Manchester, commuting to Liverpool. And I phoned her up after. Look, you're just like, I hope it goes well. I hope you meet nice people. I hope you like it and all the rest of it. So it's, you know, it's kind of a big deal. So within our family, you know, we're worried about it. So I phoned her up after. So I'm like, why can't I get hold of her? And eventually she picks up the phone. She's like, Dad, I'm so tired. She's literally been at work. She left at 4. That was a full day, honestly. She got up at 6 and it was a full-on day. So she got up early, they had an induction, it's a brand new job, it's proper. She's working in business for 1 year, it's part of her degree. So she met loads of people, but it's just so funny. She was literally, I'm so sorry, Dad, I've got nothing, I'm just so tired. I'm just like, you've worked for almost less than one day. You're like, yeah, only another 30 years to go. Right, it's BFBS, the Forces Station. This is Gracie Abrams. Hello.

But the good news from yesterday about my daughter was she actually had a good time. She met everyone. Everyone was nice. She liked it. Car didn't break down. It's a good day. Good adult day. Because you forget, it is actually quite tiring being an adult. It is, isn't it? So every now and again, you're like, gosh, it's tiring being an adult. Always having to do stuff. And also the other thing about being an adult, and this is something I was chatting to with my other daughter who's travelling in Thailand at the moment. And her and her boyfriend are in Krabi, right? So, you know, living the dream and all the rest of it, canoeing, snorkelling, you know, all that, having a lovely time. But it's the lack of structure in their day. Because, you know, when you first get a job, once you've left school, you know, or whatever you're doing, when you first start working, it is difficult, isn't it? Because you're like, there's lots of things you have to do. You've got to get up, you've got to go do that. There's lots of things you have to do which you're not used to. And then suddenly when you're like Ruby, who's travelling in Thailand, was saying, it's really weird not having any structure. Going from having lots of structure in your life to then having no structure is really difficult. So you end up, because we like it, I think as human beings, we like a little bit of structure in life. We like a little bit of routine. To then suddenly have no routine at all, when you've just got like the whole day where you can literally do what you want, it can be a little terrifying when you're really ordered. Do you know what I mean? It's quite weird. Anyway, right, it's BFBS, the Forces Station. A few months ago, I was talking about the big salute and wanting to do something for the big salute. I'm still thinking about it, but I really want to do some sort of challenge, and it would be lovely if you did a challenge as well, maybe with me or maybe just on your own. But look, I think we're going to have a big salute announcement within the kind of next 10 days or so, and when we know more, maybe we can come up with something together and do something, raise a bit of money. It could be fun, silly, stupid. That's the plan. I've got nothing yet, but look, I'm thinking about it.

be up the Forces Station. Afternoon, if you're on the rock, if you're in Gibraltar today, it'd be lovely to hear from you. Tell us about your day, tell us what you're up to. Rich at BFBS.com. I've got a little report from BFBS's Jacob Dyer, who you should know very well. I'll put that on after this. This is Charlie XCX and Apple.

0: It's not the UK afternoon show. Tuesday, 21st of July. It's slightly cloudy in the UK today. It's still warm. I mean, it's not blazing, but we'll take it. Charlie XCX and Apple. Role Model and High Hopes 3000 coming up very soon. Band Sergeant Major Rafael Gonzalez is due to retire from the Royal Gibraltar Regiment Band and Corps of Drums after an incredible 45-year career. He joined Jacob Dyer to talk more about his impressive tenure.
1: It's been a wonderful trip. I've loved every minute of it. Meeting great people, great musicians, playing with fantastic bands throughout the, you know, the military service. And I suddenly look back with joy and happiness, and it's been a wonderful moment throughout.
2: Has there been any particular changes that stand out to you?
1: Started with the Corps of Drums, fifes, bugles and drums, and then the change basically came back in 92 when we formed the band. In terms of changes, that was the main change, and ever since we've like performed throughout, you know, marches, band pieces.
2: Did you think 45 years ago you would still be in the band now?
1: Well, I did commit at the time. To be quite honest, I didn't even think of how long I could have been. Everything worked out really well, work-related. My full-time job allowed me to sort of like attend my rehearsal evenings, my weekend performances. We were very busy playing gigs for the messes and, you know, concerts at the Cave and so on. So in answer to your question, I never even looked ahead. And now I look back and I realise how long it's been. But I was obviously gave my commitment. You know, I had to stay as long as I possibly could.
2: Any particular highlights? Any moments that really stand out to you?
1: Oh, there's been several. Now, on three occasions, once with the Corps of Drums and twice with the Corps of Drums and the bands, I was very lucky to be selected to play in the United Kingdom for public duties, Buckingham Palace. Now, that was one feat for me. I loved every minute. We also used to go every year until that was discontinued. We used to play in London, Guildhall, for Gibraltar Day in London celebrations. We have travelled a lot, which has also been an extra plus. We've done Ascension Island, we've done Bosnia and Herzegovina, we've done Ballymena, Northern Ireland and other places. So yes, that's been fantastic. My main highlight was back in 23, I rested the clarinet for a minute and I took up an SA-80, the regimental weapon, this is the rifle. So we did a bit of drill on that and I qualified to be one of the 14-man contingent to take part in the King's coronation. Now, that was my main highlight. Now, you don't get to do that now very often. So I did my homework. I qualified jointly with my son, actually, who happens to be the B Company's company sergeant major. We were both able to assist, and that was my main highlight.
2: What was that moment like, doing that with your son?
1: Well, yes, indeed. I mean, we were so lucky. He was the escort to the colours whilst we were parading up and down the mall, waiting for the coronation to happen, and then we marched back down the mall into Buckingham Palace, went into the gardens, and it was absolutely wonderful. When we were asked to just hip hip hooray for three times, I mean, it's like the world just burst. It was beautiful.
2: And what would you say to somebody right now who is just potentially starting out their career in the band, who's 45 years younger? What would you say to them?
1: I would certainly encourage them to join because, I mean, they can choose any and every instrument available, see what they would like to perform, and just take it from there. We have the facilities, we have the instruments available for them, and I am sure that that's something that would encourage them sort of like, you know, to keep on like I do.
0: That report from Jacob Dyer.

Spirit of the Air, the Forces Station, role model, High Hopes 3000. We're going to be talking about Kevin Keegan coming up. Very sad news, wasn't it, hearing that news yesterday. Kevin Keegan had died. I was reading one of the obits today, and it said that, and I didn't realise it. I mean, I was a big Kevin Keegan fan. I love Kevin Keegan. But it's funny, you don't sometimes realise quite how much they've done until someone dies. Do you know what I mean? It's a bit like that when George Michael died. I remember reading about him and all the money he gave to charity. That wasn't out in the sort of public domain. We didn't know about this kind of stuff. But same with Kevin Keegan. I didn't realise he'd won 2 Ballon d'Ors, which are the probably the most prestigious individual award in world football. He'd won 2 of them. So I mean, I knew obviously he played for England, superstar player and manager and captain, all the rest of it. But I didn't realise he'd won 2 of those. But we'll talk about him a little bit later on. Also, we've got some fun facts about. Who are you, Andy Burnham? Look, he's suddenly Prime Minister. He's suddenly number 10. Still, we don't really know that much about him. So I've got some sort of fun facts about Andy Burnham. 10 things you can do if you win the new Powerball lottery, which starts today. First actual draw is tomorrow, but you can win 300 million. So some fun stuff about that. I've got a guess how much and a countdown Hoonundrum. That's coming up as well, but we'll get some news in about 20. This is Bjork, Big Time Sensuality.

It's BFBS, the Forces Station. We'll get some news from Tasneem in just over 10 minutes. I hope you've been enjoying the conversations we've been having about the Armed Forces Community Awards at Soldiering On, celebrating some of the most inspiring people in the Armed Forces community. We spoke to two last week, Nigel Seaman and Sarah Vivian. Do you remember the Horse Serenity? The horses won? Wow, that was unbelievable. Today, I'm talking to another finalist in the public vote for the Animal Partnership Award. Coming up, talking to Ali Ramsey. That's up in about 15.

BFBS, Forster Station. So we're doing a little 10 things you probs didn't know about Andy Burnham. Now, this is quite interesting. He earned the moniker King of the North during the COVID-19 pandemic. Do you know this? He famously clashed with Boris Johnson's government over lockdown financial packages for Greater Manchester, sticking up for Greater Manchester. And it's a pop culture reference from Game of Thrones, given to him by supporters for his fierce resistance to Whitehall. It's how he became the King of the North. Standing up to Boris. Got a whole new cabinet as well. Talk about that a little bit later on as well. Right. News coming up soon.

SPFBS, the Forces Station. Lovely to have your company today, wherever you are in the Forces world. This is not the UK afternoon show. That's 5 seconds of summer.

The Armed Forces Community Awards at Soldiering On celebrate some of the most inspiring people in the Armed Forces community. And one of this year's finalists is former RAF Intelligence Officer Ali Ramsey. She's been nominated for the Animal Partnership Award alongside her assistance dog, Clyde, after turning incredible personal adversity

0: into a mission to help others. And Ali's on the line. Good afternoon, Ali.
1: Hello. Hello, Richard.
0: Firstly, congratulations. And
1: thank
0: how,
1: you.
0: And how did it feel once you heard you'd been shortlisted?
1: Well, I was surprised and I was really honoured. Well, really, it's Clyde we're choosing. It's
0: come on, come on. He's just a dog. You're a human.
1: He's a superhero.
0: That's lovely. And just before we started, you said you fed him a banana skin. Can that be right?
1: Yes, he loves banana skins. He learnt to steal them as a puppy from my dad's bin and has loved them ever since. So one of his five a day.
0: Tell us a little bit about yourself and tell us a little bit about your RAF career, will you?
1: Well, I was an intelligence officer, did 7 years, that was sadly cut short after that due to an injury in service, and I was left disabled with chronic pain and sometimes relying on a wheelchair. So I'm in sort of constant physical pain. And that affected me mentally as well. I struggled a lot to find purpose until I got Clyde.
0: Are you okay to tell us about what happened to you? What changed your life?
1: Yes, it was just an unfortunate accident during a training exercise, and a log pole was dropped on top of my pelvis, which damaged my pelvis.
0: A what? Sorry, I missed that.
1: Like a telegraph pole.
0: God.
1: We were working with them and it fell on top of me. So unfortunately that left me with damage, and then it triggered fibromyalgia, which and joint hypermobility disorder. So I live with those now.
0: And how did Clyde come into your life? So Clyde is your assistance dog.
1: He's my brave hound. So it's through the charity, a small Scottish charity called Brave Hound, who organise assistance dogs for military veterans with PTSD or mental and physical disabilities. I got him as a puppy at 8 weeks old, and with Brave Hound's assistance, he went through their training programme with me together as a partnership.
0: What can he do? What makes him different from a normal dog?
1: Well, he's got specific things he can do, like help tasks, like picking things up. He can pick up my keys, my stick, if I drop a glove. Dropped £5 note in Asda once and he picked it up for me. He said, "Here, mummy, drop your money."
0: That's amazing.
1: And he can open doors when I'm in the wheelchair with the door buttons. He can jump and press the button. And then he's also by my side in either the wheelchair or if I'm walking with a stick. And he just gives me the confidence. I'd suffered badly mentally with agoraphobic symptoms of actually getting out of the house,
0: yeah,
1: just because of my disability, the physical side. I didn't want to be seen by people in a wheelchair or walking with a stick, and I stopped going out. And really, until I got Clyde, I was not wanting to leave the house.
0: So
1: he went to snow patrol at the weekend at Edinburgh Castle.
0: He went to snow, what, without you?
1: No, with me. Always by my side.
0: That is so nice. Did he like snow patrol?
1: Some of it, he was a bit like, he was howling along to some of it. So.
0: Was he actually howling? Was he howling along?
1: Yes. Yes, he was like, oh. So, not sure what he thought of their singing.
0: Stay there, Ali. Look, if only I had some snow patrol. Right, let me put a record on. I want to hear more about Clyde next. This is Nelly Furtado.

0: It's BFBS, the Forces Station. It's not the UK afternoon show. It's Tuesday, 21st of July. It's Nelly Furtado and I'm Like a Bird. I'm with Ali Ramsey, former RAF intelligence officer who was medically discharged after an accident in service. She's a finalist in the Armed Forces Community Awards at Soldiering On in the Animal Partnership Award. And Ali's been telling us about her assistance dog, Clyde, and their special bond. So, Ali, you've told us about how Clyde can open doors and pick things up for you and the confidence that he gives you, you know, to leave the house. But tell us about the emotional support you get from him and what that's like.
1: Well, because I had him from when he was 8 weeks old as a puppy, yeah, we've got a tremendous bond because I did the training. So we've been together from the start. So I live on my own, so he is my company and companion, and shares my life with me. And I talk to him just like I would talk to someone if I had someone here.
0: I do that. Ali, so funny. I've got a dog. I've got a little Cavapoo, and I dropped him off at my sister's today. I talk to him all the time. It's so nice, isn't it? You just like kind of... They haven't got a clue what you're saying, but their little ears go up and they...
1: No, yeah, they know she's talking to him. And I talk to him when I'm outside as well, and people must just look at me. But because he's got his jacket on and they know he's an assistance dog, I think they just look at me and think I'm, you know, telling him what to do or whatever. But really, I'm just telling him stories.
0: You know what? He sounds like an amazing dog. I think he needs a better treat than a banana skin. I'm thinking a lamb bone now.
1: Oh, he does get treats as well.
0: Does
1: yes.
0: he? You've obviously turned your life around. You're in a very different place from where you
1: yes,
0: were. You said.
1: I am.
0: You now have been recognised helping other veterans. Tell us about what you do for other people, which just sounds incredible.
1: It's a wonderful thing to have been nominated for that in the Armed Forces Community Award. That's 16 years they've been going, run by Soldiering On. And the Animal Partnership is about me and Clyde as a partnership, but through him and having the confidence with him, and through Bravehound, I started a open water swimming group, because I'm a bit like a seal. I can't move very well on land, but in the water I'm free, and it allows me to swim, and it relieves my pain.
0: Yeah.
1: So we started a veterans group with that, and it encouraged other veterans who couldn't get out or struggled with PTSD or to come and join. And we have a swimming holiday every year now that I help organise with the dogs as well. So it's a kind of dogs and veterans on holiday.
0: Love that. Does Clyde like the water? Does Clyde get in?
1: Yes. Him and his best pal, Callie. Who's a blonde Labrador. Clyde's a chocolate Labrador. So the two of them are like a synchronised swimming pair. And they go out for the balls and fetch the balls and come back in, and they love it.
0: I can see it in your face how much you get from Clyde. It's lovely to hear about how he's kind of transformed your world. What does this nomination mean to you?
1: Well, it's really an honour, because I don't really think I've done anything special. I've just tried to keep soldiering on through my life, which I felt had ended when I left the RAF, and I've just tried to find new purpose.
0: Finally, the winner is decided by a public vote. How can the people listening support you and vote for you?
1: It's on a website called soldieringon.org.
0: Love it. Look, so nice to talk to you, and give Clyde a little pat on the head from us, will you?
1: I will do. Thank you, Richard.
0: Lovely. Have a lovely day. So nice to talk to you.
1: Thanks, Lynn. Bye now.

No, I love it. That's Bella Kay. I love it, I love it, I love it. It's not the UK Afternoon Show. Happy Tuesday. You know what? I think I'm feeling the burn and bounce. I just feel quite optimistic at the moment. I think it's just all that talk of hope and change and new beginnings. And look, I'm resigned to being poorer. Obviously, we're going to be taxed more because, he hasn't got enough money. But I don't know. I just feel like the whole reset thing. I'm buying in. I'm feeling the burn and bounce. Big ideas to fix stuff. Yeah, I'm in. Okay, we're doing 10 things you probs didn't know about Andy Burnham. We've done the King of the North, how he got that moniker, how he got that name. That was basically him standing up to Boris Johnson's government over the sort of lockdown financial packages that they issued to Greater Manchester. He was just like, no, that's not enough. So he kind of stood up to Whitehall. That's how he got the King of the North title. He's the first ever practicing Catholic to serve as Prime Minister. A couple of other little ones, which is quite interesting. Despite graduating from the University of Cambridge, obviously super smart, he admitted he felt like an imposter there and found his identity through a love for Manchester indie bands like the Smiths. He's actually quite cool. Known as a massive music lover, he celebrated taking over the Labour Party by dancing to True Faith by New Order. He's also frequently DJed at club nights during his time as mayor. Do you know that? It's quite interesting. Right, it's BFBS, the Forces Station. This is Benson Boone.

Alex Warren and Passenger. It's BFBS, the Forces Station. Let's do a couple more. I'm doing a 10 things you probs didn't know about Andy Burnham. What about, he's a lifelong Everton FC season ticket holder. He stated that he intends to keep sitting in the stands even while running the country. Didn't Starmer say that? And sort of had to change it. Here's another one. During New Labour's golden era under Tony Blair, Burnham was a star player for the party's internal football team. The team was called Demon Eyes FC.

Just reading a little story about a new mum has told of her shock at giving birth to one of the biggest babies in Britain, weighing over 14 pounds. 14 pounds? I've just had to work out. You can put in, I just put this into a little search engine. Standard things that weigh 14 pounds. You won't believe what weighs 14 pounds. I'm just Miss Dynamite. Basically, a standard bowling ball. Get your eyes watering that. Right, this is Leanne.

Leanne, my love. It's BFBS Forces Station. We'll get some news in just over five. Still to come, talking about Kevin Keegan, the sad news. I had a sort of different read of a few obits today, so I've just picked a few little bits out of that, which are really interesting. What else have we got? We've got to guess how much and a little countdown. Hunundrum, we'll do that pretty soon as well.

0: So was this one. We weren't in court for, I think, much more than about 10 minutes. He stood to answer three questions. He confirmed his name, his age and his address.
1: And that's the latest. I'm Tasneem Siddiqui.
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BFB S, the Forces Station. Afternoon if you're listening across the UK. Afternoon if you're in Gibraltar today. If you want to say hi or say hi to someone else, richbfbs.com. Perhaps it's someone's birthday, it's an anniversary, anything like that. Good afternoon if you're in Estonia. Good morning if you're in the Falklands or Ascension. And good evening if you're in the Middle East. Right, it's not the UK afternoon show. It is Tuesday. Let's just talk a little bit about Kevin Keegan. Very sad news yesterday that came in sort of in the afternoon, wasn't it? Alan Shearer leading tributes to Kevin Keegan yesterday, calling him my hero, my manager, my friend. The former England striker signed by Keegan for Newcastle in 1996 for a then world record £15 million added to Sleep Easy Boss. So Keegan, born in Doncaster, South Yorkshire in 1951. He started his career at Scunthorpe before becoming a star with Liverpool, Hamburg, Southampton, Newcastle and England. Dubbed King Kev by adoring Geordies, he scored 49 goals in 85 games for the Magpies from 1982 to 1984. That's a lot, isn't it? I didn't realise he's very prolific. Newcastle called him one of the most iconic, influential and deeply loved figures in our club's history. Added, he was the beating heart of Newcastle United for a generation of supporters. He was European Footballer of the Year. He was one of the first to successfully play abroad. He was one of the first to have a commercial presence and a breakout star of BBC Superstars. Remember that? What a life he's led. A true England legend. Keegan is widely regarded as one of the country's greatest players of all time, having won three top flight league titles, two UEFA Cups, one FA Cup and a European Cup. He also won the Ballon d'Or twice, which I didn't realise he'd won that. Football commentator Ian Dark told a story which embodied Keegan's selflessness. He wrote on X, the BBC sent me to come to Newcastle, signing Kevin Keegan, and he was sitting on a wall outside St James's Park signing autographs. There must have been about 3,000 fans there. I asked him

If you do an interview with me, he said, sure, but wait till I've signed for each and every one here. It was 3 hours. Top bloke. Keegan was awarded an OBE in 1982 for his services to football, and he'll be sadly missed.

down. Okay, Miles Smith, Hold Me in the Dark. Right, let's do a guess how much. So, Wes Streeting has swapped the NHS for the armed forces after being appointed Defence Secretary. In Andy Burnham's first cabinet reshuffle, that means he'll now oversee Britain's armed forces, the defence budget, the nuclear deterrent, and military operations around the world. It's one of the biggest jobs in government. But guess how much Wes Streeting will earn a year as Defence Secretary. So guess how much Wes Streeting will earn a year as Defence Secretary. If you want to play, rich at bfbs.com.

Got some fresh new music coming up a little bit later on. So guess how much Wes Streeting will earn a year as the new Defence Secretary. Guess how much Wes Streeting will earn as the new Defence Secretary. Have a little punt at that. If you want to play, richardbfbs.com. I'll give you just over 5 minutes.

0: So, guess how much? Guess how much Wes Streeting is going to earn a year as Defence Secretary, as the new Defence Secretary? Hi to Vinny. It says, afternoon, Rich. I reckon about 150k, which, considering the CDS, Chief of the Defence Staff, is on 250, and the head of our local council is on 240. Doesn't really add up. I know exactly what you mean, Vinny. Also, hi to Jack. It says, hi, Rich. Pure guess on his salary. I reckon 150 to 200k. And can you say a thank you to the F-35 pilot who saw me in the garden doing a wing tip signal and came back round lower as a flyby? So are you around Farnborough? Is that right, Jack? Okay, right. Thank you for that. I'll do the answer for the guess how much very soon. I just want to tell you about the Sonny Federa music special coming up this Sunday. Very exciting. Yeah, Sonny Federa joins Joe Carden to chat through his new album, dance music, loads of other stuff in there as well. It's his sixth album called Can We Do It All Again? Here's a little clip.
1: First thing that comes into your head. Are you ready? Australia, yeah, or the UK?
2: UK.
1: Oh, bold. Club nights or day raves?
2: Oh, day raves.
1: Ooh, interesting. Ibiza or Malta?
2: Ibiza, come on.
1: Calvin Harris or David Guetta?
2: Calvin Harris.
1: USBs or vinyls?
2: Well, USB, because I play on them more now, but you know, yeah.
1: Pop or R&B?
2: R&B.
1: Okay, and to get us into the next song very, very quickly, Some Days or Asking?
2: Some Days.
0: So you can catch the Sonny Federa music special this Sunday, 1 p.m. UK time.

0: Right, let's collect the old guess how much then. We are going to do a countdown conundrum, so we'll bang a tune on after this and then we'll have a little bit more silliness. Right. So the guess how much is guess how much Wes Streeting will earn a year as Defence Secretary. And again, it should be more, I think. But anyway, it's... I mean, it does sound like an awful lot of money, but to most people, but look, not in sort of... in commerce, it's not a lot of money. 159,038p a year. Apparently, that's what he's going to earn. And that's made up of the MP's salary plus the additional salary paid to cabinet ministers who serve as secretaries of state. So if you're in the cabinet, you get a little bit more. So you get 98 and a half grand for being a member of parliament, and you get 60.4 grand as secretary of state, apparently. So the other top jobs... Education Secretary gets 159, so that's Lucy Powell's just got that. Health Secretary, that's a bit Cooper. That's, again, all these exactly the same, all 159. So Shabana Mahmood as Home Secretary, Ed Miliband as Foreign Secretary, 159. Charles the Exchequer, John Healey, 159. Prime Minister, though, gets a little bit more, gets 182,000. But interestingly, the Defence Secretary is paid significantly less than the top military and civilian experts who report to them. It's weird, isn't it, all of that? Right, it's BFBS, the Forces Station. Countdown Conundrum's coming up after Ed Sheeran.
1: When I was 6 years old, I broke my leg

Ed Sheeran, Castle on the Hill. It's not the UK Afternoon Show. Happy Tuesday. Right, let's do this. Welcome to the Countdown Hoonundrum. Which famous person in the news is in today's Countdown Hoonundrum? If you think you know, email me as fast as you can to rich@bfbs.com. rich@bfbs.com. Are you ready to play the Countdown Hoonundrum? Okay, rearrange the letters in these three words. Okay, so write these down. The three words are calm, clan, diva. Calm, clan, diva. Right, let's go to spelling corner. First word, calm, spelt C A L M, calm. Second word, clan, spelt C L A N, clan. Last word, diva, spelled D I V A. 12 letters, rearrange all of them, find the famous person who's being talked about in the news today. You got 6 minutes, two records. Your extra little clue is Ernest, female TV presenter. Good luck. You can meet-

That's H, and ring my bell. So, countdown, Hinundrum today, Calm Clan Diva. 12 letters, rearrange them, put them in the correct order. It should spell a celebrity who's being talked about in the news today. Your extra little clue, Ernest female TV presenter. Ernest female TV presenter. Good luck. Answer next after this.

Madison Avenue, Don't Call Me Baby. Right, Countdown, Hunundrum, Calm, Clan, Diva. 12 letters, rearrange them, put them in the correct order today, and it should have spelled Davina McCall is today's Countdown Hunundrum. Yes, Davina McCall has tied the knot with Michael Douglas for the second time in a secret ceremony at their Kent home. Yes, the presenter, who's 58, married the hairdresser back in December at Marylebone Town Hall, with just close friends and family present, but they have now exchanged vows in a much larger celebration. Sources said that Davina and Michael pulled out all the stops for their second wedding, and the star looks stunning in her bridal gown. So, yeah, Davina McCall is today's Countdown Hunundrum. Top three today. Jude Wallace, you are number one. Well done. I don't know quite why I went straight to number one. Number three is Colin. Look, act as if I hadn't said that. Number three is Colin. Well done, Colin. Number two is Pete Beale. Well done, Pete. Brilliant work. And look, all surprised, Jude Wallace, you're number one.

Ella Langley and Choosing Texas. Right, welcome to Fresh New Music throughout the week here on BFBS Radio. We play you four brand new tracks and we ask you to vote for your favourite. Yesterday I played you Medusa and Khalid and Weekend. Today I'm going to play you Nickelback. So get a load of this. This is called Rattle the Cage.

Hasn't he got a lovely voice? Said no one ever. I'm joking, I like it. Do you like him, more importantly? Rattle the Cage. Right, if you want to vote for that, we'll stick that on again on Friday. bfbs.com/music. Vote for it. Nickelback and Rattle the Cage.

Thanks for your company today. Hope your Tuesday's going well. Wednesday already tomorrow. Don't forget, George Ryan with you after the news. Have a brilliant rest of your Tuesday. Leave you with Sabrina Carpenter and Espresso.

0: He's just looking at all the lovely air displays and demonstrations that are happening. So you can see which military aircraft are on display and thrilling the crowds down there, as well as the British Army's Red Devils doing what they do best. We have an exciting announcement about the 2029 Invictus Games, which seems a bit ahead because we haven't even had next year's ones in Birmingham yet. But the reason we're talking about the 2029 ones is because the tournament is making a big move. It's an Asian city in South Korea has won the bid to host the 2029 Invictus Games. So that's exciting. And we finish with rugby and the results of the London International Sevens tournament. I'll just say it was a good day for the British Army's men's side.
1: Good. We don't want you to tell us the result. We never do.
0: I won't.
1: No, thank you.
0: My lips are
1: please,
0: sealed.
1: No more, Victoria. Please, no more.
0: Stop talking.
1: Suzanne started this and now all of us are digging our heels in and it will be no different. So you will, as always, have to go to Forces News for the rest. You can find it on Force... No, you have to go to the download for the rest, which is on forcesnews.com. Also, you can find it on socials, or if you are serving overseas, you'll find it on BFPS Extra. Thank you very much, Victoria.
0: Thank you.
1: BB Rex and Faithless now. It's New Religion.

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2: Yeah, I'm going to the party. But I'm not going to make friends. I need a love bottle.

0: attributing every success in what he said was a vital role, which had been an immense honour. BFBS. Horses
1: News. It's been announced that Canada has joined the Global Combat Air Programme as an observer. GCAP is a joint British, Italian and Japanese programme to build a sixth-generation stealth fighter. From the Farnborough International Air Show, Tim Cooper reports.
2: It was a fairly open secret here that Canada would become involved in the GCAP programme. At this stage, they'll gain insight into the development of the multi-billion pound fighter, but have no influence over the direction it takes. But it does pave the way for future closer involvement. Speaking at Wellington Barracks in London, where the announcement was made, the Defence Secretary, Wes Streeting, said it was a positive step forward for the project.
3: So I'm delighted to be working so closely with Italy, Japan, and now welcoming Canada, the first observer nation to the Global Combat Air Programme. Canada will gain direct insight and privileged access into GCAP, including capability development, industrial collaboration, and long-term delivery plans.
2: GCAP is what's known as a sixth-generation system. Currently, three defence firms, including the UK's BAE Systems, are working on the project, codenamed Edgewing. The fighter is going to be designed to operate alongside capabilities including the F-35. It will use advanced autonomy, AI, uncrewed systems and next-generation sensors to maintain air superiority against threats that are continually changing. Canada's desire to move closer to the project comes amid recent efforts to diversify its defence spending away from the US. And there are strong suggestions nations like Germany could be minded to try and get a foothold in GCAP after the collapse of a Franco-German fighter project in June. Tim Cooper, BFBS Forces News, Farnborough.
4: 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This is
1: BFBS. The new Defence Secretary has criticised a live-fire military exercise carried out by a Russian warship around 46 miles off the British coast. The new Strashimi carried out a 30-minute drill south of Plymouth in international waters monitored by British and French forces. Wes Streeting is highly critical of Russia's actions.
5: We should see yesterday's events as performative and irresponsible. It's not the first time that Russia has behaved like this, and frankly, it's the tip of the iceberg of the daily threats that this country faces and our allies face. And Russia should be in no doubt about the resolve of this government and this Prime Minister.
1: Tom Sharp, who used to command a Royal Navy destroyer, says the Russian vessel fired large weapons which could have been dangerous.
6: If you fire far enough for the ricochet to not take effect, then you're going to be over the horizon, in which case you can't see the fall of shot. If you fire very close, then it can ricochet and go almost anywhere. I think this is the problem with these kind of exercises. They're legal, but they're not quite safe, and they therefore carry the risk of miscalculation every time.
1: Former Army Colonel and chemical weapons expert Hamish de Breton Gordon says Russia is a constant threat.
7: Today we see the Russians flexing their muscles in the channel. Remember, a couple of weeks ago, a Russian ship fired on a civilian yacht. And of course, we've had Russian shadow fleet tankers up and down the channel. So the threats are absolutely there. So hopefully John Healey, and I think all of those in defence absolutely respect him, will be as good as his word and make sure defence gets what it needs as soon as possible. This is
1: Forces News. A man has been remanded in custody at the Old Bailey after being charged with murdering the former Conservative Minister and Reform UK spokesperson Anne Widdecombe. Prosecutors allege Joshua Kerry from Rotherham struck the 78-year-old 21 times with a hammer at her home in Devon. A judge has handed life sentences to three teenagers over what he called a pointless and unnecessary murder of a 16-year-old boy on a beach in North Ayrshire last May. 19-year-old Jay Stewart, Cole Turley, who's 18, and a 15-year-old who can't be named will serve at least 46 years between them. And pub giants Marston's and Fuller's say the World Cup helped boost their summer sales, with millions of pints of beer being sold. Marston said it served 2 million pints across England's fixtures alone. Forces News Sports. Rangers and Celtic have been hit with disciplinary charges after fan trouble following their Scottish Cup clash at Ibrox in March. The clubs face hearings next month. At least 37 people were arrested after clashes on the pitch. Celtic won the quarter-final match in a shootout. It's understood Bournemouth midfielder Alex Scott has turned down a new contract offer, reportedly alerting Arsenal, Chelsea and Manchester United. And former FIFA president

0: Blatter says the World Cup lost its credibility and that the organisation needs new leadership. The 90-year-old, who held the position for 17 years, wrote on social media that politics shouldn't be allowed to overshadow the game. Blatter's the latest figure to call for current president Gianni Infantino to step down.
1: Forces News. Headlines.
0: Andy Burnham's promised to lead a cost-of-living government as he chaired his first cabinet meeting as Prime Minister. The Conservative leader, Kemi Badenoch, has urged the Chancellor to find the funding for defence spending to reach 3%. And Canada has joined the Global Combat Air Programme as an observer. That's the latest. I'm Tasneem Siddiqui.

0: Lola Young from down here on BFBS, the Forces Station. This year's Commonwealth Games are taking place in Glasgow. Corporal Kyle Booth from RAF Fulton is competing in the men's breaststroke 50 and 100 metre races. So, obviously, we wanted to ask him how it feels to be competing in the Commonwealth Games. And here is what he said.
1: It's really, really exciting. I mean, it's my second Commonwealth Games. Hoping I can carry on a little bit of experience from the last games. Prep's been pretty good. I've had a few ups and downs, as all athletes do. So it's, yeah, I'm just hoping we can turn up and perform.
2: And of course, you probably regard yourself as a bit of a breaststroke specialist. You competed in the 50 and the 100 at the last Commonwealth Games in Birmingham. You made the semi-finals in both. Are you hoping for better results this time around?
1: Yeah, I had a knee surgery prior to the last Commonwealth Games, so I'm hoping, fingers crossed, no injuries now, and we can turn up and perform, hopefully pushing the 50 a little bit more to try and make that final. I know it's going to be tight, and there's 8 spaces, and I think I'm seeded 9th or 10th, so it's going to have to be a little bit of a PB, I think, or just see how we race in the day.
2: After the last Commonwealth Games, you took a break from swimming, didn't you? And that's when you joined the RAF. How did you get back into swimming?
1: So I finished my phase 1 and phase 2 training as a physical training instructor. Then once I got posted, I found a local club, which happened to be, I knew the coach there anyway really well. So I slotted into the master's program there, started training 2-3 hours a week, if that, around work. I then got in touch with people with RAF Swimming Association. They pushed for me to get the time off to be able to train full time in preparation for the trials for coming. So yeah, it's been very difficult around work, but the time off that I've had, and it's been really good.
2: You made a very impressive comeback earlier this year. You competed at the GB Championships, breaking the Welsh record. Can you talk a little bit about that and how it may have grown you in confidence since then?
1: Yeah, so I was back in the pool full time for about 3 weeks, which wouldn't have been able to happen without the support of the RAF. So I was really, really thankful for that, because I think those 3 weeks really, really set me up well for that 50 breaststroke. A lot of the gym work had transitioned really nicely into kind of the sprint work. So I'm hoping, we've tried continuing that, we'll do that again. But yeah, breaking my own Welsh record after 3 years and 2 years out the water was a bit of a surprise to me. So I was really happy with that.
2: And of course, lining up against the likes of Adam Peaty, who is world renowned as one of the best breaststroke swimmers ever, really. What's it like competing along the likes of Adam Peaty and other famous names?
1: It's incredible. I mean, there's not anything that really hits it. It's, you can walk out and you're in the same heat, or you're in the same semi-final as them. And it's people that you've always kind of looked up to. So there's quite a few new athletes that come through, the likes of Max Morgan for England, as well as Philip Nowacki. They're incredible athletes. They're really, really pushing the sport at such a young age as well, so it's really exciting to see them and be able to embrace them as well.
2: And of course, you touched upon the support that you've received from the RAF since you've been in the RAF, and they've supported your swimming journey back into the pool. Just how vital has their support been for your preparation?
1: I wouldn't be at the games without their support. I think the training that I was doing on my own, it was good, it was really enjoyable, and I thoroughly, thoroughly enjoyed it, but I think I wouldn't have been able to push it that step further that I needed to be able to qualify. Without their support to give me the time to train and everything they've been able to do for me, I wouldn't be standing here and saying that I'm going to the Commonwealth Games again.
2: The depth GB has in swimming is absolutely ginormous. How do you see your competitive career unfolding? Could we maybe see you make a run for the next Olympic Games, maybe?
1: I don't think so. I think after this, I'm going to focus on my job, going back to Halton, training phase one recruits, which I really, really enjoy. It's quite a lot more fun than I thought it'd be. It's an amazing career to have. So I'll probably take another 2 years out, and potentially, unknown, I'll be 28, 29 for the next Commonwealth Games in Delhi. So I might turn out of the woodworks and just turn up and do another 50 breaststroke at champs and see how that goes.
0: Why not? That was Corporal Kyle Booth from RAF Halton, ready to compete in this year's Commonwealth Games. Music on the way from Powerfoo, Niall Horan as well, and this is Supergrass.

0: It's new from Ariana Grande. That is called Hate That I Made You Love Me, and it's playing on BFBS, the Forces station. How are we? It's George Wedlake with you on Tuesday. Yeah, Tuesday, a difficult one. So we're going to keep those tunes coming. We've got Paul Woolford and Diplo teaming up in just a moment. Something new as well, further down the line from MK and Poppy Bascom. On top of that, we are catching up with Jordan Wiley, MBE, all about the upcoming series of Channel 4's Celebrity Hunted.
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Katy Perry and Firework on BFB Esther Forces Station. Positive, optimistic stuff, which on Tuesday, it's kind of needed, right? It's George Wedlake with you. I hope you're well wherever you are across the Forces world, whatever you're up to. We're going to keep those tunes coming. We've got Sam Fender lined up.

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Don't forget then, this Sunday, the 26th of July at 1 p.m. UK time, our Sunny Federa music special is coming your way. Here's Crazy.

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